0: Fernando Soares' Pastoral Andante. 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

after being featured in the 2001 film The Royal Tenenbaums, that second movement of Ravel's string quartet always sounds like Wes Anderson to me. 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It's the music that makes movies magical. The Curse of the Ninth is a classical music superstition that says a composer's Ninth Symphony will be their last before death. Inspired by Beethoven, Schubert, and Mahler, all who died without finishing a tenth. Here is the finale to Schubert's Symphony No. 9.

The finale of Schubert's great Symphony No. 9. Nicholas Arnagore led the Berlin Philharmonic on Classical California. Coming up at 6 o'clock, it's Classical Americana. But if you're in need of a pick-me-up before then, this might do the trick.

0: Bringing you a bit of joy this Saturday afternoon, Jupiter, the Bringer of Jollity, from The Planets by Gustav Holst. David Perry led the London Philharmonic on Classical California. I'm Solomon Reynolds. Thanks for hanging out with me today. Coming up next, it's Classical Americana with Laura Downs. I'll see you tomorrow morning at 11 o'clock. But until then, take it easy.
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Hello, I'm Laura Downs, and this is Classical Americana. This show is an exploration of American music, its roots, the roads it travels, and the places where our diverse traditions meet and mingle to produce a beautifully unique thing we know as the American sound. The show is also a reflection and a celebration of our American promise, that audacious statement from the Declaration of Independence. We hold these truths to be self-evident, that all men are created equal, that they are endowed by their Creator with certain unalienable rights, that among these are life, liberty, and the pursuit of happiness. Our history is complicated, and it's all still very much a work in progress. But life, liberty, and the pursuit of happiness are powerful, simple, and universal ideas, and music embraces and expresses all three. So today, come along with me as we dive deep into American music that celebrates our individual and collective experiences of the third of those three concepts, the pursuit of happiness. The ancient Greek philosophers defined happiness as a state of being that's driven by morality, virtue, and service. In other words, we are our best when we do our best, when we value and care for each other, when we recognize that love is our most valuable currency. That's when we experience happiness. So let's celebrate the pursuit of happiness with music that explores love in action, from familial love to romantic love and everything in between. Love is love. And just like this song by Yubi Blake says, love will find a way.

Love Will Find a Way, a song from 1921 by Ubi Blake, arranged there by Jeremy Siskind, and that was me at the piano. I'm Laura Downs, and this is Classical Americana. The Great American Songbook, that iconic collection that represents a broad range of American composers from the 1920s to the 1950s, is basically a library of love songs. Love at First Sight, Love at Last, Love Gone Wrong. Here are three iconic American songs that have made their way into the concert hall thanks to these inventive classical interpretations from artists Daniel Trifonov, Yo-Yo Ma, and Aissa Takana Mason.

set of three songs from the Great American Songbook performed by some of the greatest classical artists of our time. First, we heard When I Fall in Love by Victor Young in an arrangement by Bill Evans, performed by pianist Daniil Trifonov. Then, You'll Never Walk Alone from Carousel by Richard Rodgers and Oscar Hammerstein. That was a performance by Yo-Yo Ma and Catherine Stott. And lastly, George Gershwin's The Man I Love, arranged by Percy Grainger and played by pianist Iseta Kanemason. And now, another song by George and Ira Gershwin. This is one of my favorites, a tune that reminds us that the best things in life are free, but also well worth working for. Falling.

That was Ella Fitzgerald's iconic version of Nice Work If You Can Get It, a song by George and Ira Gershwin. And now, here's violinist Joshua Bell with the London Symphony Orchestra under John Williams, with their version of this classic American tune.

Nice Work If You Can Get It, an American classic by George Gershwin, played there by violinist Joshua Bell with the London Symphony Orchestra under John Williams. I'm Laura Downs, and this is Classical Americana. We're exploring music that reflects the most American of concepts, life, liberty, and the pursuit of happiness. Today, we're taking a closer look at love, because how can there be happiness without it? In 1999, the composer Jake Heggie produced a song collection called The Faces of Love. As the title suggests, these beautiful songs express the broad spectrum of love, from the delirious to the despairing. First, we'll hear Jake's setting of Emily Dickinson's poem, I Shall Not Live in Vain, a beautiful reflection on loving kindness. And then he turns to Edna St. Vincent Millay, who, in her poem, What Lips My Lips Have Kissed, looks back with regret on love's lost and forgotten.

Two love songs by composer Jake Heggie from his collection called The Faces of Love. First, we heard I Shall Not Live in Vain, set to text by Emily Dickinson in a performance by soprano Renee Fleming with the composer at the piano. And then Jake's song What Lips My Lips Have Kissed, set to text by Edna St. Vincent Millay in a performance by mezzo-soprano Zheng Chao with cellist Emile Moland and Jake Heggie at the piano. And this is a love song from the second orchestral suite by Edward McDowell, composed in 1892 and based on melodies found in the music of indigenous peoples from different regions of the United States. This beautiful second movement is derived from a love song of the Iowa people.

Music inspired by a love song of the Iowa people. That's from the Second Orchestral Suite by the 19th century American composer Edward McDowell. We heard the Bohuslav Martinů Philharmonic led by Charles Johnson. In 1951, the composer Florence Price chose the folk ballad Drink to Me Only with Thine Eyes, an old tune sung by settlers before the days of the American Revolution, as one of her five folk songs in counterpoint for string quartet. Drink to me only with thine eyes, and I will pledge with mine, or leave a kiss but in the cup, and I'll not look for wine.

Drink to Me Only with Thine Eyes, an old Anglo-American folk ballad set by Florence Price as one of her five folk songs in counterpoint for string quartet. That was a recording by the Catalyst Quartet. I'm Laura Downs, and this is Classical Americana. In our pursuit of happiness, collective happiness, love might be the most powerful tool we have to build the future of our communities, our nation, and our world. Maya Angelou put it this way: love is that condition in the human spirit so profound that it empowers us to develop courage, to trust that courage and build bridges with it, to trust those bridges and cross over them so we can attempt to reach each other. Let's hear those thoughts echoed in Terry Riley's mesmerizing, open-hearted soliloquy, "Be Kind to One Another." This is Sarah Cahill at the piano.

A rag by the American composer Terry Riley called Be Kind to One Another. That was a recording by pianist Sarah Cahill. I'm Laura Downs, and thank you for joining me for this episode of Classical Americana, a musical journey reflecting on the three concepts central to our American promise: life, liberty, and the pursuit of happiness. Join me next time for the last episode of this season as we celebrate the presence of hope in our pursuit of happiness.

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there's a particular kind of anticipation that comes with a summer night at the Hollywood Bowl. Long before the first note, the experience has already begun. People make their way up the hill, carrying those picnic baskets, bottles of wine. Friends find each other in the crowd. The last of the daylight catches the hills surrounding the amphitheater, and slowly, thousands of conversations become part of a single, unmistakable sound. The sound of music. The sun goes down. The stage lights become brighter. The air cools. Not always during an El Nino year, but often the air cools, and the musicians take their places. And beyond the shell of the Hollywood Bowl, Los Angeles keeps moving, the city stretching out below, while here, for a couple of hours, thousands of people have gathered to experience music together. For more than a century, that ritual has been part of summer in Los Angeles. A picnic, a hillside, a night under the stars, and the Los Angeles Philharmonic. Good evening. This is Brian Lawrence, and welcome to the Hollywood Bowl, the summertime music-making tradition for the City of Angels since 1922. A natural amphitheater in the Cahuenga Pass that has turned into an iconic stage that has hosted everyone from the Beatles to Ella Fitzgerald to Snoop Dogg to Natalia Lafourcade to Chick Corea, Yo-Yo Ma, and it's the summer home of the Los Angeles Philharmonic. Over the course of the next 10 weeks, we'll be reliving some of the LA Phil's performances from this summer at the Hollywood Bowl, including, in a few weeks, Gustavo Dudamel's final concerts as LA Phil music and artistic director. Tonight, it's Thomas Wilkins on the podium, and he's brought a program filled with distinctly American voices. Music by Valerie Coleman, William Grant Still, Leonard Bernstein, and Duke Ellington. These are composers who have drawn inspiration from the world around them, from moments of national upheaval, from visual art, and from the sounds and energy of New York City. We begin with Valerie Coleman. She wrote Fanfare for Uncommon Times in 2021, during a period when the word unprecedented had become almost commonplace. Thinking about the COVID-19 pandemic, thinking about the racial reckoning that happened in the aftermath of the murder of George Floyd in Minneapolis in 2020. And she scored this music for winds, brass, and percussion, taking that familiar idea of a ceremonial fanfare and turning it toward something more complicated, a world that can be unsettled and fractured, but also resilient. Coleman has described the piece as responding to the complexity of the moment rather than trying to explain it. Responding, not explaining. Here is Valerie Coleman's Fanfare for Uncommon Times. Members of the Los Angeles Philharmonic, with Thomas Wilkins conducting, in concert at the Hollywood Bowl.

Fanfare for Uncommon Times. Music by Valerie Coleman, that she wrote in the year 2021. Thomas Wilkins conducting the winds, brass, and percussion of the L.A. Phil in concert at the Hollywood Bowl. This is a concert broadcast by the Los Angeles Philharmonic at the Bowl. I'm your host, Brian Lauritsen, and as we continue, it's music by the first African-American to conduct a major American orchestra. The date was July 23rd, 1936. The orchestra was the L.A. Phil, and the venue was the Hollywood Bowl. William Grant Still took the podium on this stage under the stars and conducted a program that included two of his own compositions. A watershed moment in classical music history, and yes, it took place on this very stage. And it's William Grant Still's music next on today's program. Still says he found inspiration for this next piece, not in a particular event, but actually in a work of visual art. The piece is called Mother and Child. It began as the middle movement of Still's Suite for Violin and Piano, written in 1943. Each movement of that suite was inspired by the work of a black visual artist. And for this one, Still looked to the tender images of mothers and children, created by sculptor Sargent Johnson. Still later arranged the music for string orchestra, a version we'll hear this evening. There's a wonderful simplicity to this music. William Grant Still doesn't try to tell us who this mother is, who the child is, or what their story might be. Instead, the music simply dwells in the relationship itself, mother and child, tenderness, intimacy, and quiet protection. Here is Mother and Child, music by William Grant Still, Los Angeles Philharmonic, conducted by Thomas Wilkins in concert at the Hollywood Bowl.

of William Grant Still. We've heard Mother and Child. In performance by the Los Angeles Philharmonic, with Thomas Wilkins conducting, in concert at the Hollywood Bowl. This is a concert broadcast by the LA Phil from the Hollywood Bowl. I'm your host, Brian Lauritsen, and from that intimate portrait, we head someplace considerably busier. New York City. 24 hours, the city that never sleeps, and we've got three sailors on shore leave. That is the premise of the 1944 Broadway musical On the Town. Leonard Bernstein writing the music, Jerome Robbins doing the choreographer, writers Betty Comden and Adolph Green with the book. Bernstein later extracted three of the show's dances for concert hall purposes, and you can practically see the city moving through these dances. The first introduces Gaby the Sailor, whose pursuit of the woman on a subway poster sets a whole bunch of the story in motion. Then comes the lonely, dreamlike pas de deux, a reminder that underneath all the wisecracks and the frenetic energy of On the Town, Bernstein always had his finger on the pulse of genuine vulnerability and knew how to tap into that emotion. Finally, Times Square. It's Bernstein in full Technicolor, neon perhaps, jazz, swing, percussion, brass, and the restless propulsion of a city where three sailors on leave have only a single day to experience absolutely everything. The three dance episodes from On the Town, music by Leonard Bernstein. Here's Thomas Wilkins conducting the Los Angeles Philharmonic in concert at the Hollywood Bowl.

from Broadway to Hollywood and back again. We've heard the three dance episodes from On the Town by Leonard Bernstein in concert at the Hollywood Bowl, the LA Phil, conducted by Thomas Wilkins. Classical California. In just a moment, more music from the Big Apple, this time from a jazz man, first and foremost, but one who found his way into the concert hall on multiple occasions. We will head to Harlem with the Duke when this concert broadcast by the LA Phil from the Hollywood Bowl continues on Classical California.

Classical California, KUSC, 91.5 FM, and HD1 Los Angeles, a public service of USC, home of the Keck Medical Center of USC.

Welcome back to the Hollywood Bowl and the conclusion of this concert broadcast by the Los Angeles Philharmonic. I'm your host, Brian Lauritsen. And for our final work tonight, we will stay in New York. But Leonard Bernstein's bustling Midtown Manhattan of the previous piece now gives way to Duke Ellington's Harlem. That unusual phrase was his own variation on the idea of a tone poem. Tone poem, tone parallel, not necessarily a literal depiction of a place, but music that exists alongside it, a musical equivalent, perhaps. And right at the beginning, Ellington gives the city a voice, a trumpet, calling out two notes, Harlem. And from there, the neighborhood just materializes all around us. Street life, nightlife, churches, blues, celebration, reflection. Ellington moves between them almost cinematically, and he never loses the unmistakable individuality of his own sound palette. Ellington wrote Harlem right around 1950 after a commission from Arturo Toscanini. Yeah, imagine Arturo Toscanini, that serious Italian maestro, wanting some Harlem jazz. And the piece ultimately received its first performance in 1951 at an NAACP benefit at, guess where? The Metropolitan Opera. It is portrait and panorama. It's Harlem, not reduced to a single musical identity, but Harlem as a collection of voices, moods, memories, contradictions, and ultimately lives, humans. From the Hollywood Bowl, Thomas Wilkins conducting the Los Angeles Philharmonic. This is Duke Ellington's Harlem.

A Musical Portrait of a Neighborhood. Music by Duke Ellington. We've heard Harlem with Thomas Wilkins and the Los Angeles Philharmonic at the Hollywood Bowl. Just going gangbusters there with this incredible tone parallel, Ellington called it. His version of calling something a tone poem. And you know what? This wasn't enough for this evening's audience at the Hollywood Bowl. Thomas Wilkins coming back on stage with the LA Phil. It looks like an encore is about to happen. And in fact, after an evening celebrating American voices, how about an exuberant choice of American music? Back to the music of Leonard Bernstein and a tune that needs very little introduction.

America from West Side Story, music by Leonard Bernstein. An encore from the L.A. Phil with Thomas Wilkins conducting here in concert at the Hollywood Bowl. Which brings us to the end of a program that traveled through several very different American landscapes. Valerie Coleman responding to an uncommon moment in our own time. William Grant Still finding tenderness in a work of visual art. Leonard Bernstein throwing open the doors to New York City. And Duke Ellington listening closely to the people of one particular neighborhood within it. As usual, if you missed any portion of this program or just want to hear it all again, you can do so by visiting our website, classicalcalifornia.org. 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On next week's broadcast, bring your Zachertort. It's an all-Austrian program. One Austrian composer who found a home in Los Angeles paying tribute to another, plus that Salzburg to Vienna pipeline alive and well, and a symphony that is also a farewell. The Hollywood Bowl audio team includes Fred Vogler, Sergei Parfionov, Kevin Wapner, Randy Petrowski, Greg Schrout, John Kuznerick, and Todd Hall. Post-production by Sarah Zwinklis. Additional assistance from Carolina Correa. And this is your producer and host, Brian Lauritsen. These concert broadcasts by the LA Phil at the Hollywood Bowl are a production of Classical California. An all-American program here at the Hollywood Bowl this evening on Classical California. And I thought, you know what? After this all-American Hollywood program, how about a couple of TV music themes? Mr. Ed and the Brady Bunch. Jay Livingston wrote the score for Mr. Ed. Frank Duvall wrote the score for the Brady Bunch. Here's the Hollywood Chamber Orchestra led by Grant Gershon.

couple of iconic television theme songs. The Brady Bunch, composed by Frank Duvall. And before that, Mr. Ed, composed by Jay Livingston. We heard the Hollywood Chamber Orchestra, Grant Gershon conducting. You're on Classical California, following an all-American program here at the Hollywood Bowl on SoCal Saturday night. We continue. We had music by William Grant Still earlier on the program. Here is his Symphony No. 2, The Song of a New Race, played by the Philadelphia Orchestra with Yannick Nezet-Séguin conducting.

The Song of a New Race. We've heard the Symphony No. 2 by William Grant Still and the Philadelphia Orchestra conducted by Yannick Nezet-Séguin here on Classical California. Following an All-American program from the Hollywood Bowl and the L.A. Philharmonic, and we continue with a couple of Ellington works. We heard music by Duke Ellington earlier on today's program. Here's Sophisticated Lady, played by pianist Genevieve Thibaudet. That'll be followed by Solitude in Translucency with Sir Simon Rattle and the City of Birmingham Symphony.

The music of Duke Ellington, Solitude in Translucency. We heard the City of Birmingham Symphony, Sir Simon Rattle conducting, and before that, Ellington's classic, Sophisticated Lady, played by pianist Jean-Yves Thibaudet. Here on Classical California, following an All-American program on the Hollywood Bowl broadcasts on SoCal Saturday night, taking us the rest of the way this hour, is music by Maurice Ravel, reimagined by Herbie Hancock. Here's the slow movement from the Piano Concerto in G Major by Maurice Ravel in the hands of the jazz man Herbie Hancock.

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0: We just heard 12-year-old Cameron Renshaw's beautiful interpretation of The Swan by Camille Saint-Saëns from The Carnival of the Animals, with yours truly on the piano. Welcome to From the Top. I'm your host, pianist Peter Dugan. Today we're coming to you from the legendary Interlaken Center for the Arts in Upper Michigan. Interlaken is located on a beautiful 1,200-acre campus in Grand Traverse County, Michigan. Many of our country's finest musicians have been educated here. We have some of Interlaken's current students warming up in the studio right now, while two of our musicians have just driven for hours from other parts of the state to visit with us. We'll hear from a flute player whose musical talent was discovered by her daycare teacher when she was just 4 years old, a young clarinetist who studies here at Interlaken but hails from Costa Rica, and a From the Top alum, also a clarinetist, also an Interlaken alum, also from Costa Rica, who's now the principal clarinetist with the Minnesota Orchestra. To begin, let's meet 12-year-old cellist Cameron Renshaw from Byron Center, Michigan, who performed that beautiful Saint-Saëns that you heard a moment ago. Cameron, thank you so much for being with us today. It was so beautiful and so much fun to play with you. What are you trying to communicate with this piece, The Swan?
1: I want to really use my heart and soul to pull out these notes. And I also want to show the amount of fun that I've had rehearsing with you.
0: Oh.
1: I feel like I've never really had this connection to a pianist before. So
0: really? Oh, yeah. That means a lot. Thank you. When you play this piece, The Swan, is there a narrative that you envision?
1: I envision a swan on a lake and different things happen to that swan. Like right at the beginning where the cello isn't playing. The swan is away from vision, and it's hiding behind these, like, sort of bushes. And then it just comes in. Da-da. You can see the swan gliding on the lake.
0: Yeah. So the cello and the swan are one.
1: Mm-hmm. Yeah.
0: And what is the piano?
1: The piano, to me, it's interchangeable. It's the legs of the swan, like, paddling.
0: Uh-huh.
1: Or it's the water.
0: Yeah.
1: And both of them sort of lead it in a way.
0: And that, my friend, is chamber music.
1: Yeah.
0: Well, I know you've had so many opportunities to perform all over the world. Mm. Can you share some highlights with me?
1: I went to Vienna a while back.
0: Mm.
1: I played in Mozart House there, and it was really nice.
0: Yeah,
1: I played Rococo Variations with my mom. She was my accompanist
0: on
1: the
0: nice.
1: Piano. I played with the Cape Cod Symphony. And I performed for the most people I've ever performed for to this day. For 4 different concerts, about 1,000 people per concert.
0: Wow, that sounds like a lot of fun. You said that that was the biggest audience you played for. But I heard that you also had an opportunity to play for a huge television audience one time.
1: Yes, I was on the Ellen show, actually.
0: Ellen DeGeneres.
1: Yes, I think you meant television audience, as in, like, I was playing on national television.
0: Yeah.
1: But I actually played for an audience of televisions, like
0: what?
1: TVs. There was, like, a sea of TVs, and, like, there was a TV in each seat, and I was just playing for a bunch of people, like, on Zoom or FaceTime or
0: whatever. Because this was in 2020.
1: Yeah, because it was during COVID.
0: So they didn't have a live audience in the studio.
1: No, they didn't have a live audience there, but they had people FaceTime calling and Zoom calling.
0: Right.
1: It was really interesting.
0: You travel so much to perform, and that cello goes everywhere with you. I'm sure you've got some stories about being on the road with the cello.
1: So when we did national and international flights, we used to not book my cello a seat on the plane. We were heading to Moscow so I could perform with the Moscow Symphony Orchestra. We had this big black BAM travel case. We put a layer of bubble wrap, and then we put a BAM Sherlock case, I think it's called, and then we put another layer of bubble wrap, and then we put soft case with my cello in it. We also put a ton of Fragile stickers on it, and we were like, what could go wrong? Things went wrong.
0: Oh, no.
1: By the time we got in Moscow, my cello was somewhere in the UK. Yeah, that was something. I was reunited with my cello a day before the debut.
0: Wow, that's scary. So then after that, was that the end of checking it under the plane? And
1: you betcha.
0: Yeah, at that point, you started buying seats for the cello. Yeah. Cameron, you're just so much fun, and you bring so much joy to everything you do and all the music you play. Thank you so much for being with us today. Appreciate having you.
1: Thank you.
0: Cameron Renshaw, 12 years old, from Byron Center, Michigan. Our next musician, 18-year-old flutist Jian Kim, is from Rochester, Michigan, but she has kindly taken the nearly four-hour trip across the state to be with us today.
2: Hi.
0: It's great to have you here. What are we going to be playing together today?
2: We are going to be playing The Fantasy by Georges E.
0: Great. Let's take it from the top.

0: 18-year-old flutist Jian Kim from Rochester, Michigan, performed The Fantasy for Flute and Piano by Georges Yu. I'm Peter Dugan. I was with Jian at the piano.
1: That was amazing.
2: Thank you. Thank you.
1: Yeah, it was so much fun to play that with you. Do you have like a narrative or something that inspires you to get through the arc of the piece?
2: It feels very similar to like A Midsummer Night's Dream.
1: Ooh,
2: in a sense, it's like fairies wreaking havoc.
1: Yeah. How long have you been working on this piece, Jian?
2: I actually am revisiting this piece from 2 years ago. And it's really interesting to see like how differently I phrase things. It's been something to grow with. I feel like I have more liberty to be expressive and musical with it now. I think I learned how to practice better through this piece, to like really break it down into chunks and focus on specific places that needed more work, how to make a phrase different rhythms to get it more even.
1: Yes.
2: I really developed my technique by doing that.
1: Let our audience in on what that sounds like. To play a even string of 16th notes, show us how those two rhythmic drills help us get to that point. You can even give us a little demo. Great. And then do you do another rhythm to balance that out? Right. So the first one was long, short. The second one is short, long. And then ultimately it sounds like... Beautiful.
2: Thank you.
1: Yeah, nice little insight into what goes on in the practice room. Let's go back to your origins as a musician. How did it all get started?
2: So my parents were both working a lot. So I was in daycare.
1: Uh-huh.
2: And there was a little piano and I just sat down and experimented a little bit.
1: Mm-hmm.
2: And it turns out I had perfect pitch. So I could like translate the melodies in my head into the piano. My teacher noticed, so she told my mom, and then that exact day is when I started piano lessons.
1: Wow. How did your teacher realize that something was special?
2: From what I remember, my teacher said I played like a pretty coherent melody. She knew I didn't play piano before.
1: Wow. Yeah. And that was your very first time playing a piano?
2: Yeah.
1: Okay. Now, was there music in your family? Did your parents play or...
2: Surprisingly, no.
1: So were they surprised to hear that you had perfect pitch that day?
2: Yeah, I think I'm the only one in my family, so they were a little shocked.
1: So now, okay, you start at piano. How do you end up on the flute?
2: I actually still play a little bit of piano, but it was just tough to maintain that when I got into band because there aren't a lot of band pieces for piano. So that's when I picked up flute.
1: Well, you seem so comfortable on the instrument. What about outside of music, Jian, tell me about some of your passions.
2: I'm currently dual enrolled in a high school and a college.
1: What are you studying at the collegiate level?
2: I'm taking a class about organic and biochem, and then a linear algebra class, so it's STEM-centered.
1: Wow. You're a senior now, right?
2: Mm-hmm.
1: So what do you imagine for yourself as you think about next year?
2: I definitely want to continue my love for music because it's such a central part of who I am as a person.
1: Mm-hmm.
2: But I have an equal love for like STEM. So I want to maybe dual major with both of those things so I don't have to leave either of them behind.
1: Is there a sort of dream job or vocation that you have in mind?
2: I'm really passionate about marine biology because I believe that our generation is really the last that can make an impact and ensure, you know, the future of our planet and our ocean.
1: I have no doubt that you will continue to flourish in whatever area you set your mind to, really.
2: Thank you.
1: It's so great to meet you, Jian. Thank you so much for being with us.
2: Of course.
1: Jian Kim, 18 years old from Rochester, Michigan.
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0: We are back. I'm pianist Peter Dugan, your host at From the Top. Our next interlocking student, the accomplished violinist Ari Hahn, is a senior here. He's originally from Harrison, Virginia. Ari, hey, welcome to From the Top.
4: Hi, thank you. I'm so happy to be here.
0: How long have you been a student here?
4: I've been a student here since sophomore year.
0: So this is your third year?
4: Yes.
0: Well, before we continue, I'd like to congratulate you on behalf of all of us here at From the Top on being one of the winners of the Interlochen Concerto competition as of yesterday. That's great news. Congrats.
4: Thank you so much.
0: What are you going to perform for our listeners?
4: I'll be performing the Esai Sonata No. 3.
0: Great. Well, whenever you're ready, take it from the top.

0: 17-year-old violinist Ari Hahn performed the third violin sonata, the Ballade, of Eugene Ysaÿe.
1: Beautiful.
2: Thank you.
1: You play with so much power. How do you stay focused through all these twists and turns and ins and outs?
2: The Ysaÿe sonata is like pretty abstract, like almost structureless. So it is kind of hard to keep focused, but just the sheer intensity of it and like finding the musical moments keeps me grounded.
0: How do you begin to study a piece where the structure is so, as you said, abstract?
2: I listen to countless recordings, like so many.
0: You sort of deconstructed the piece with your teacher.
2: Right. When I first learned the piece, like 3 years ago, like my foundation wasn't as set. So fast forward to senior year.
0: Yeah.
2: Me and my teacher chose this piece for auditions. It was technique-wise, sort of like structuring the piece, kind of like how you would in Bach, figuring out the key, the different sections,
0: right?
2: Like where the melody shifts. And I'm still in the process of sort of deconstructing it musically.
0: It's interesting. It's a sonata, but it's also is known as the ballade of the sonatas. Maybe there's a narrative component with the term ballade. Where do you think you'll head next?
2: I definitely want to stay on the East Coast. NEC or Juilliard would be amazing.
0: I really do wish you the best. On behalf of all of us here at From the Top,
2: thank you so much.
0: 17-year-old violinist Ari Hahn, originally from Harrisonburg, Virginia, now living and studying at the Interlochen Arts Academy in Michigan.
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0: Welcome back to From the Top, where outstanding young musicians come to play. I'm your host, pianist Peter Dugan. It's so great to be with all of you this week and every week, thanks to the generosity of Susan and Gerald Slavitt. We're coming to you from the Interlaken Center for the Arts, home to Interlaken Public Radio. A number of the young musicians here with us today call this gorgeous wooded lakeside campus of Interlaken home, including our next young musician, 17-year-old violist Alexandra Yeo from Mason, Ohio. Ali will be performing the first of Schumann's Märchenbilder with me, Peter Dugan, at the piano. Ali, welcome to the show.
1: Thank you for having me.
0: Whenever you're ready, let's take it from the top.

0: That was the first of Robert Schumann's Märchenbilder, or fairy tales, performed by Alexandra Yeo, 17 years old, from Mason, Ohio, now living and studying at Interlaken in Michigan. I'm Peter Dugan, and I was at the piano. That was beautiful.
1: Thank you.
0: Schumann titled it The Fairy Tale. What does it mean to you?
1: It feels very mysterious, and it has like enchanting qualities to it.
0: I thought you did such a beautiful job of bringing out the enchantment, but also the sort of gloominess. Where do you feel this piece takes place?
1: In like a dark forest.
0: Yes, it's so a dark forest.
1: Yeah.
0: You took me there with that rich viola sound. What is the most magical phrase for you in the piece? Can you play just a few notes where it feels the most magical?
1: Sure.

0: Yeah. It's all the trilling and the that sort of sinking down into that low register. Mm-hmm. It's beautiful. Why is it great to be a violist?
1: Because you get to play the C string.
0: It's what makes you unique, right? I mean, yeah. It separates you all from the violinists.
1: Yeah.
0: What about the role that a viola plays in larger chamber ensembles like a quartet versus in this kind of sonata type setting that we just played?
1: The viola, it has like accompanying moments in chamber music, but it also has its soloist moments. It's like the backbone of chamber music, and without it, ensemble music would feel empty.
0: Every musician who comes on this show makes so many sacrifices. You know, you all work so hard. What would you say are some of the more difficult choices you have made in order to pursue music?
1: In my junior year of high school, I moved away from my family to study at Cleveland Institute of Music.
0: Mm-hmm.
1: The previous year of high school, my mom and I were driving up every Friday for lessons. It was 4 hours one way.
0: And you would do that all in one day, 4 hours up and 4 hours back?
1: Yes, I would stay for a lesson and then a studio class.
0: Wow. What came next in your studies?
1: And then I moved to Cleveland for a year. My teacher let me stay with him so that I could take classes at CIM.
0: The Cleveland Institute of Music.
1: Yes.
0: Would you see your family on weekends?
1: I would see them during the breaks and during the orchestra concerts. They would come up to see us perform.
0: Wow. What were you doing for high school during that year?
1: I was homeschooled, so I just continued that.
0: Continued homeschooling. And then you came to Interlochen just
1: for your senior year. Yes.
0: Wow. Can you give me the quick synopsis of all the very many places that you've lived throughout your young life?
1: Sure. So I was born in Australia, and then I moved to Thailand when I was 2, and then to Singapore. And then at some point I was in Malaysia, and I went back to Australia during one of the moves. And then when I was 5, I moved to Cincinnati, Ohio, and I've been here since.
0: Wow. I understand that you currently have a passion for watching car racing.
1: Yes, I do.
0: Okay. Tell me, what is this all about?
1: So I like watching Formula One. It's very exciting.
0: Do you think there's any relationship between being an F1 driver and being a musician?
1: Yeah, I think so. They have to train and practice a lot before the actual performance. And there's so much that goes into preparing for one race. Whenever they're done racing, they're always thanking everyone back at the factory. And so they're just driving the car, but there are so many people who help them get to where they are now. It just reminds me of that.
0: That spirit of gratitude.
1: Yeah.
0: You are awesome, Allie. You play beautifully. You speak beautifully. Thank you for sharing your music with us today.
1: Thank you.
0: Alexandra Yeo, 17 years old, from all over the world, now living and studying at the Interlochen Arts Academy in Michigan. We're now going to enjoy the passionate clarinet playing of 17-year-old Luis Montero Hernandez, a student here at the Interlochen Arts Academy in Michigan. He and I will perform the last movement of Francis Poulenc's Sonata for Clarinet and Piano. Luis, welcome.
2: Thank you. Thank you so much.
0: Are you ready to take this Poulenc from the top?
2: I am ready, yeah.
0: All right, let's do it, my man.

0: The third movement of Francis Poulenc's Sonata for Clarinet and Piano, performed by 17-year-old clarinetist Luis Montero Hernandez from Limon, Costa Rica, now studying here at Interlaken. I'm Peter Dugan. I was at the piano. Luis is one of our Jack Kent Cook young artists. It's so much fun to play that with you. And you physically are such a rhythmic player, and it's almost like you're dancing as you play.
1: Thank you.
0: I'm now going to turn the conversation over to our special guest and one of your teachers, clarinetist Gabriel Campos Zamora. Like yourself, he's also from Costa Rica. He came here to study at Interlaken, and like you, he's part of this great big From the Top family. In fact, he's now a board member as well as an alum. Thank you. And Gabby, hello, and thank you for being here. I'm going to let the two of you take it away.
1: Thank you.
2: Thank you so much, Peter. This is going to be funny for us because, you know, we're used to speaking in Spanish. And not just Spanish, but Costa Rican Spanish. Obviously, we have a lot in common. We had our beginnings at the same school of music, at the Instituto Nacional de Música, La Sinfónica.
1: Yeah.
2: Tell me a little bit about why you picked the clarinet.
1: So I started playing at one of the CINEMs we have in Costa Rica.
2: Could you tell us what CINEM is?
1: It's like another music program we have, but it's more based on the social aspect of things. So I got to the one in Siquirres. I wanted to try the violin because it's the one you see the most. But I didn't like it the first time I tried it. So the teacher there said, we have this instrument that no one is using. You can give it a try. And it turns out it was the clarinet. I took lessons with the brass teacher, I think, because there was not like a clarinet teacher. Maybe after 1 or 2 years, we started looking for an actual clarinet teacher. We heard that that CNM had a clarinet teacher. So then I moved from the CNM in Siquirres to the CNM in Guasimo. I stayed there for another year with this clarinet teacher. The University of Costa Rica has like a...
2: Like a regional campus.
1: Yeah. In the province of Limon. So next I went there. It was like a pre-college. That was like the first really like serious approach I had with the instrument. It was a big change. And that took me to audition for the Instituto Nacional de la Música in San Jose. Yeah.
2: And that's sort of where we meet, maybe 2018 or 19, because I was already living in Minnesota. And it was around that time, the person who would become your teacher, Leninis Aguirre, right? He contacted me that there was this really talented young kid from Jimenez. And at this point, you're starting to come up to the city, what, once a week for lessons and perhaps band? It's quite a bit of a trip, what, 2 to 3 hours each way?
1: Depends.
2: Maybe a little bit more if the tunnels is closed because it's up in the jungle,
1: yeah,
2: the rainforest. And when it rains really heavily, there are mudslides and the roads close.
1: For most of the day, I went to school and then I had to go to San Jose right after I finished classes to the Sinfonica, right? To the institute. I did that for like a year, traveling back and forth between Guapiles and San Jose. And then after a year, we decided that it was the best option for me to look for another school located in San Jose.
2: So, a high school.
1: Yeah. So like I was more based on San Jose from that point on. I remember my teacher, Lenin, talked to me about having a lesson with you.
2: I remember when you told me that you were moving to San Jose so that you could continue your studies closer to the conservatory. I remember gaining an enormous amount of respect towards your parents because not only were they willing to support you and move you forward in your career in music, but they were also willing to make essentially a pretty significant change in their lives by moving from place A to place B.
1: Yeah, so my mom has always had a job in Guapiles, in Limon, but my dad has been kind of unemployed for most of the time for the past few years. So he has been the one that drives me everywhere. The family got like split because my mom was in Guapiles, I was in San Jose, and my dad kept traveling back and forth between those places. And I entered Lincoln High School. It was like a big jump for me because at Guapiles I took English classes, but not to the level at Lincoln. Basically, the only class I took in Spanish at Lincoln was Spanish. It was hard for me.
2: And at this time, you're also at the conservatory.
1: Yeah, after school, I used to go to the conservatory.
2: I would teach you as much as I could when I was visiting home, if I remember correctly.
1: I guess my teacher back then, Lenin, saw something in me. So he suggested me to apply to Interlaken. I prepared a couple of pieces for the audition application.
2: Mm-hmm.
1: And I got accepted.
2: So eventually, yes, you make it to Interlaken, but it wasn't exactly a straightforward shot, right? There were some questions to be answered. I remember your parents reasoning through this. We might have to make some financial sacrifices. They expressed very reasonable concern for the future. So what happens after 2-3 years of Interlaken? You know, what are his chances?
1: I'm very grateful for that. They have always supported me in every decision I want to take. They didn't only think about this place as art or music, but you're going to America learning English and relating with other types of people, different teachers, the cultural side of things. They saw that as something that could be helpful for me. Of course, it's a big sacrifice, both personally and financially. They basically have to work to pay a part of the tuition.
2: Of course.
1: I see them maybe 2 or 3 weeks per year. That's a sacrifice.
2: Of course. Can you tell us a little bit about the cultural differences between growing up in Costa Rica and continuing your studies in a place like Interlaken?
1: So, of course, it was a big difference. The weather, food, the way people behave. Of course, the language is a big change. The way you schedule your day is different.
2: You know, when people say the rehearsal starts at 2 p.m., here it starts at 2 p.m. When people say the rehearsal starts at 2 p.m. in San Jose, you can arrive around 2:30 or so.
1: Yeah, it's very common.
2: I don't know how much you've thought about the fact that if you stay in the United States long term, you could define yourself as an immigrant.
1: I would rather speak Spanish than English, of course. Mm-hmm. Also, you know, not seeing your family, your friends you have back at home. During Thanksgiving break last week, I went to Guapiles. I saw my classmates from 2018, 2019. And it's they're so different, right? Because I haven't seen them in 3-4 years. I noticed that the way they behaved with each other was different from the way they behaved with me.
2: You're speaking my language here, man. No pun intended. I've always felt no matter where I go, despite the fact that there are plenty of people, at least here in Minnesota, that are very supportive and loving of me, that I'm still somehow not from around here. On top of that, whenever I go home, I'm also not quite from there. And you're sort of this eternal immigrant. Tell us about what some of your dreams and aspirations might be.
1: I think I've set my mind on trying to study and being a professional musician. I would want to play in an orchestra someday.
2: So knowing that you will have gone through a lot of stressful times, would you still choose this career path?
1: Yes, I would make the same choices as I've been doing so far. My parents, they grew up in Costa Rica 60 years ago. You know, it was hard for them to study, to get a job, to be stable with a work, a house, a family. I think what they try to do every day is to give me the best options for me to have a better life than the ones they had, which basically translates to moving out of Costa Rica. Well, it's maybe a higher chance of having a more comfortable life in here.
2: Yeah, that's very powerful. I am also a Jack and Cook Award recipient. I was able to buy my instruments, my first set of instruments, and I paid for some of my college applications. Can you tell us what you intend to do with that price?
1: We plan to use the money on paying Interlaken's tuition for my senior year next year. Of course, it's going to be a big help.
2: Your parents are really incredible people that have supported mm-hmm. you. Luis, it was a pleasure talking to you. Mm-hmm.
1: Thank you for taking the time to do the interview with me. I really, really appreciate it. You're a big inspiration for me.
2: Well, thank you. That's a very nice compliment. Mm-hmm.
0: You heard 17-year-old clarinetist Luis Montero Hernandez from Limon, Costa Rica, conversing with From the Top board member, alum, and principal clarinetist of the Minnesota Orchestra, Gabriel Campos Zamora. Thank you both so much for being with us today. And now, to close out our show, let's revisit a 2007 From the Top performance by our special guest today, principal clarinetist of the Minnesota Orchestra, Gabriel Campos Zamora. Here he is at just 17 years old, performing Solo de Concours by André Messager with pianist Christopher O'Reilly.

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I'm pianist Peter Dugan. Please join me next week, and we'll take it from the top. This episode was recorded at the Interlochen Public Radio with the support of sound engineer Michael Culler. A heartfelt thank you to the Jack Kent Cook Foundation. 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Our production manager is Amanda Roth. 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

I'm Alan Chapman. That's Steve Rice drawing on the sounds of the city in his piece, City Life. It's part of this Modern Times program. And we'll begin with music by the Finnish composer Eino-Johanni Rotavara, who gave this advice to his students at the Sibelius Academy. Don't ever try to force your music, because music is very wise and it has its own will. It knows where to go. You have to listen to it, to listen to the material you have chosen. Start with that, and the material will dictate where it wants to go. It's much wiser than you are. Rotavara's Fifth Symphony, performed by the Leipzig Radio Symphony, conducted by Max Pomer.

0: Opening this Modern Times program, the Fifth Symphony of Eino Juhani Rautavaara, performed by the Leipzig Radio Symphony, conducted by Max Pommer.
1: On the next Classical Californians, meet Manfred Honeck, the Pittsburgh Symphony Orchestra's music director and former Vienna Philharmonic musician, selects recordings by Mozart and Mahler that reflect his musical journey.
2: My father decided to move with the whole family to Vienna, and a city where all these wonderful composers had lived.
1: Hear the music and the stories behind it this Wednesday at 7 p.m. on Classical Californians.
0: The Danish composer Paul Reuters talked about the challenge of writing a piano concerto. He said you have two options. You either do or do not go for it wholesale, exploiting and enjoying the cornucopia of sonorous treasures offered by the combination of the orchestra and grand piano. I have opted to go for it. When writing for one of our great young international piano stars like Vasily Primakov, it would be absurd and a waste to do anything less and only nibble at the goodies. Vasily Primakov playing Reuters Piano Concerto No. 2 with the Norwegian Radio Orchestra, conducted by Thomas Sondergaard.

0: Music by the Danish composer Paul Reuters, his Piano Concerto No. 2 played by Vasily Primakov, with the Norwegian Radio Orchestra, conducted by Tomas Sondergaard. You're listening to Modern Times. I'm Alan Chapman.
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0: Still ahead, music by Chick Corea and Steve Reich. And right now, music by a composer who started playing the marimba at age 7, Takayoshi Yoshioka. His Rhapsody for Marimba, Flute, Clarinet, Double Bass, and Drums, featuring Evelyn Glennie on marimba.

Music by Takayoshi Yoshioka. Rhapsody for Marimba, Flute, Clarinet, Double Bass, and Drums, performed by Evelyn Glennie and Friends. The great jazz pianist Chick Corea wrote a number of concert works, the last of them composed in 2021, a trombone concerto commissioned by the New York Philharmonic for its principal trombonist, Joseph Alessi. Here's Joseph Alessi playing that concerto with the Nashville Symphony conducted by Giancarlo Guerrero.

0: On Modern Times, Chick Corea's Concerto for Trombone and Orchestra, performed by Joseph Alessi, with a Nashville Symphony conducted by Giancarlo Guerrero.
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0: Steve Reich points to the taxi horns in Gershwin's An American in Paris as an early example of the idea that any sound may be used as part of a piece of music. Reich uses a number of sampled sounds in his piece City Life. He says not only samples of speech, but also car horns, door slam, air brakes, subway chimes, pile driver, car alarms, heartbeats, boat horns, fire, and police sirens are part of the fabric of the piece. Steve Reich's City Life, with the Steve Reich Ensemble conducted by Bradley Lubman.

Wrapping up our program, Steve Reich's City Life with the Steve Reich Ensemble led by Bradley Lubman. I'm Alan Chapman. Thanks for joining us for Modern Times.

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2: Good morning and welcome to A Joyful Noise on this Sunday. I'm Brian Lauritsen, and thanks so much for beginning your week with this music, inspirational, uplifting sounds of great choral music. A Mass by Joseph Haydn coming up this hour, and we begin with some recent music by Eric Whitaker, The Sacred Veil, a few selections from this large-scale work. The Veil opens in a dark and distant year, and finally, Home. Text by Charles Anthony Silvestri, Eric Whitaker's music, the LA Master Chorale and Grant Gershon conducting.

0: That's music by Eric Whitaker from The Sacred Veil, Home. And before that, In a Dark and Distant Year. And we began with The Veil Opens. Music by Eric Whitaker to a text by Charles Anthony Silvestri. 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And this was music that was written to a text by Silvestri following the tragic death of his wife. 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
0: It's great to be with you on this Sunday morning for A Joyful Noise. I'm Brian Lauritsen. Thanks so much for making this music a part of your day today. Grace Before Sleep. That's coming up top of the 8 o'clock hour later this morning, and music from a television opera. Right now, it's music by Joseph Haydn. This is the Harmony Mass with the Monteverdi Choir and English Baroque soloists, conducted by Sir John Eliot Gardiner.

0: It's music by Joseph Haydn, his Harmony Mass, sung by the Monteverdi Choir with the English Baroque soloists, Sir John Eliot Gardner conducting, soprano solos by Joanne Lund, mezzo-soprano solos by Sarah Mingardo, here on Classical California, and A Joyful Noise.
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1: Good morning. You're listening to A Joyful Noise here on Classical California. I'm Brian Lauritsen. So great to have your company this morning. Thank you for sharing this time and space and music together with me and everyone collectively across the Golden State and beyond who's listening to this program. Grace Before Sleep, music by Susan Labar, inspired by a poem of thankfulness written by Sarah Teasdale. How can our minds and bodies be grateful enough that we have spent here in this generous room, we three, this evening of content? Each one of us has walked through storm and fled the wolves along the road, but here the hearth is wide and warm, and for this shelter and this light, accept, O Lord, our thanks tonight.

That's music by Aaron Copland, The Promise of Living, from the Tenderland. Tanglewood Festival Chorus and Boston Pops Orchestra, John Williams conducting. And before that, Grace Before Sleep, music by Susan Labar to a poem of Sarah Teasdale's, the Georgia State University Singers and Deanna Joseph conducting. That gets the 8 o'clock hour's music underway here on Classical California. And a joyful noise. Next, it's music by Andrew Rindfleisch to his music. Here's the Isthmus Vocal Ensemble, conducted by Scott McPherson.

0: That's music by Andrew Rindfleisch, To His Music, dedicated to a mentor of the composers, and sung by the Isthmus Vocal Ensemble, Scott McPherson conducting, here on Classical California.
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0: It's great to be with you on this Sunday morning for A Joyful Noise. I'm Brian Lauritsen. And a little bit later on, this hour, music about children and music to a text of St. Francis of Assisi. That's all coming up. First, a moment from the Verdi Requiem, how it opens, in fact, Kyrie Eleison. It's the Arnold Schoenberg Choir of the Vienna Philharmonic, conducted by Nicholas Harnoncourt.

That's music by Giuseppe Verdi, Requiem and Kyrie from the Requiem Mass by Verdi, the Arnold Schönberg Choir, the Vienna Philharmonic, Nicholas Harnoncourt conducting here on Classical California, and A Joyful Noise. I'm Brian Lawrence, and we continue with music by

That's music by Doyle Lawson, Calling My Children Home, sung by Chanticleer. Joseph Jennings conducting before that, Rene Clausen's music, All That Hath Life and Breath, Praise Ye the Lord, the University of Utah singers, Brady Allred conducting, and Tutarana by Rena Esmail, opening that set, sung by the Mount Holyoke Glee Club, and Lindsay Pope conducting. This morning on A Joyful Noise, I'm Brian Lauritsen. The words of St. Francis of Assisi, the music of a composer really well known for writing for the guitar. As we continue, it's Joaquin Rodrigo, the Canticle of St. Francis of Assisi.

0: a celebration of nature. The music of Joaquin Rodrigo, the text of St. Francis of Assisi, the Canticle of St. Francis of Assisi, also known as the Canticle of the Sun or the Canticle of the Creatures, expressing praise for nature and by extension, God the Creator, as believed by Joaquin Rodrigo. Music from 1982, Spanish adaptation of the original text by St. Francis of Assisi. He wrote it in Latin. Laudes Creaturarorum, and the Canticle of the Creatures. That's a text by St. Francis of Assisi, the music of Joaquin Rodrigo. Once again, how we wrap up this morning's edition of A Joyful Noise, celebrating the natural world through the words of St. Francis of Assisi, the orchestra and chorus of the Community of Madrid, Jose Ramon Encinar conducting on Classical California. I'm Brian Lauritsen. Alan Chapman is up next with a musical offering.
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0: This is a musical offering with Alan Chapman. 2 hours of Bach, Handel, Vivaldi, and their friends on Classical California.
1: A very good Sunday morning. I'm Alan Chapman, and I have 2 hours of fine Baroque music for you. Our program is called A Musical Offering. Among our offerings on this program, a performance on a special guitar and one of only four by Bach. And we'll begin with a performance by recorder virtuoso Lucy Horsch, who's been playing that instrument since she was five. That's not unusual. It's a starter instrument for many children. The difference is that she stuck with it, despite the fact that her parents are both professional cellists, and they probably expected she'd switch over to a string instrument. But she says, "I fell in love with the sound of the recorder. I also liked the feeling that I had something different from other people." Lucy Horsch, playing a recorder concerto by Giovanni Battista Sammartini with the Academy of Ancient Music.

0: Opening this edition of A Musical Offering, a recorder concerto by Giovanni Battista Sammartini, played by Lucy Horsch with the Academy of Ancient Music.
1: 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Among rolling vineyards and golden light, the air itself feels musical. Sonoma listens with Classical California.
0: A lover of Georg Muffat's music laments the fact that he remains in the shadows of contemporaries like Lully and Corelli. And he points out that this lack of recognition is perhaps attributed to the fact that so very little of Muffat's work has been preserved. Here's a Concerto Grosso by Georg Muffat, Ensemble 415, led by Chiara Bonchini.

0: On the musical offering, a concerto grosso by Georg Muffat, performed by Ensemble 415, led by Chiara Bonchini.
1: At the end of the day, step away from the noise and into a completely different state of mind. The Great Escape at 5, a moment of calm from Classical California.
0: Paul Galbraith's guitar is not your usual guitar. It has 8 strings instead of the usual 6, one higher, one lower. He holds it like a cello with the neck over his shoulder, and on the bottom of the guitar there's a long peg, like the one that a cello has. Paul Galbraith and his 8-string guitar, playing a lute suite by Bach.

On a musical offering, music by Bach, the Lute Suite in E minor, played by guitarist Paul Galbraith. By the time Ton Koopman was 6 years old, he was singing in a church choir, and he thought the most interesting person in the whole world was the organist. Why? He could play with his feet, and the music was so grand. And he thought, the louder, the better. Well, by age 15, Koopman had a job as a church organist, and in 1979, he founded the Amsterdam Baroque Orchestra. He leads that group in a concerto by Wilhelm von Wassenaar.

0: A concerto by Wilhelm von Wassenaar, performed by the Amsterdam Baroque Orchestra, led by Ton Koopman. You're listening to A Musical Offering. I'm Alan Chapman.
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0: This is a musical offering with Alan Chapman. 2 hours of Bach, Handel, Vivaldi, and their friends on Classical California.
1: Thomas Gainsborough is best known for his painting The Blue Boy, but he also painted portraits of his musician friends, and in the 1750s he painted a portrait of a fellow member of the Ipswich Musical Club, Joseph Gibbs. And he shows Gibbs composing a piece of music with volumes of music by Corelli and Geminiani on a shelf beside him. Here's a sonata by Joseph Gibbs, played by the Brook Street Band.

a sonata by Joseph Gibbs, performed by the Brook Street Band. And next, a performance by the ensemble Café Zimmermann. They take their name from the coffee house in Leipzig where Bach performed with his Collegium Musicum. And you might be interested to know that Mr. Zimmermann did not charge the group a fee for hosting their concerts, nor were the audience members charged a fee. The expenses were covered by the sales of coffee. Café Zimmermann playing the first orchestral suite of Bach.

0: On a musical offering, Bach's First Orchestral Suite, performed by Cafe Zimmermann.
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0: And we'll close with a violin concerto by that superstar from Lyon, France, Jean-Marie Leclerc, violinist Adrian Butterfield with the London Handel Players.

0: Wrapping up this edition of A Musical Offering, a violin concerto by Jean-Marie Leclerc, played by Adrian Butterfield with the London Handel Players. I'm Alan Chapman. Thanks for listening.
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4: Good morning. Happy Sunday. It's around 11 o'clock on Classical California. I'm Solomon Reynolds. Thanks for joining me. Mozart wrote 41 numbered symphonies. Although, did he? Number 37 was actually written by Michael Haydn. That makes Mozart's symphony number 41, his Jupiter symphony, let's just call it his last. This is the first movement performed by the Prague Chamber Orchestra.

0: Mozart's Last Symphony, often considered his greatest. You heard the first movement of Mozart's Jupiter, Symphony No. 41. Charles Mackaras led the Prague Chamber Orchestra on Classical California.
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Inspired by Black American spirituals, you heard Valley of the Bones by Margaret Bonds. Pianist Michelle Kahn performed on Classical California. I'm Solomon Reynolds. Thanks for joining me. Robert Schumann called this next work a fleeting, cheerful gift. Mendelssohn's Piano Concerto No. 2. Pianist Cyprian Katsaris performs with the Leipzig Gewandhaus Orchestra.

0: Court Mazur with the Leipzig Gewandhaus Orchestra, joined by pianist Cyprian Katsaris, performed Mendelssohn's Piano Concerto No. 2. You're tuned in to Classical California.
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Magic by the Brazilian composer Camargo Guarnieri, the Simón Bolívar Symphony Orchestra of Venezuela, performed on Classical California. 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Topping off the hour on Classical California, one of Handel's most popular works. This is his Concerto Grosso, Alexander's Feast,

0: Alexander's Feast, the Concerto Grosso by George Friedrich Handel. Lawrence Cummings led the Göttingen Handel Festival Orchestra on Classical California. Coming up at the top of the next hour, it's time to save the princess.
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The Legend of Zelda Suite by Koji Kondo. Andrew Skeet led the London Philharmonic Orchestra on Classical California. 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I'm Solomon Reynolds. Welcome to Classical California around 12 o'clock this Sunday. Coming up later this hour, a violin concerto based on four film scores. Right now, a violin sonata by Franz Schubert, the Grand Duo Sonata, performed by violinist Isabella Faust and pianist Alexander Melnikov.

0: The Grand Duo Violin Sonata by Franz Schubert. Violinist Isabella Faust and pianist Alexander Melnikov performed on Classical California. I'm Solomon Reynolds.
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The Kyrie from a Mass by the Brazilian priest and composer, Padre José Mauricio Nunes Garcia. James Morrow led the University of Texas Chamber Orchestra and singers on Classical California. Music next from four different Golden Age Hollywood movies by one of Hollywood's greatest composers, Erich Wolfgang Korngold. He took music from his previous film scores and compiled it into a violin concerto from Another Dawn, 1937 film, Juarez from 1939, Anthony Adverse, 1936, and then The Prince and the Pauper from 1937. Here's violinist Maria Dueñas with the Simón Bolívar Symphony Orchestra of Venezuela, Korngold's Violin Concerto in D major.

Based on four film scores from Hollywood's golden age, you heard Korngold's Violin Concerto in D major. Gustavo Dudamel, the Dude, led the Simon Bolivar Symphony Orchestra of Venezuela with violinist Maria Dueñas. 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

0: Pianist Federico Colli performed the Sonata No. 430 by Domenico Scarlatti. I'm Solomon Reynolds, and this is Classical California.
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I tell you, these Russian composers know how to get the blood pumping. The Great Gate of Kyiv from Pictures at an Exhibition by Modest Mussorgsky. Joanne Folletta led the Long Beach Symphony on Classical California. It's around 1 o'clock on a Sunday afternoon. I'm Solomon Reynolds. Thanks for hanging out with me. The sun helps your body make vitamin D. Italian Baroque music helps your body make vitamin V. Here's an Antonio Vivaldi violin concerto performed by Brecken Baroque.

0: from a collection of 12 concertos that took Europe by storm. One critic saying it's perhaps the most influential collection of instrumental music to appear during the whole of the 18th century. You heard the 12th concerto from Antonio Vivaldi's Opus No. 3, Breckenbrook, performed on Classical California.
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1: Where redwoods meet the water and time drifts like the current on the Russian River. 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

The first movement from Dvorak's American Suite, Natalie Stutzman led the Atlanta Symphony on Classical California. I'm Solomon Reynolds. Thanks for joining me this Sunday afternoon. Music next by the American composer and Juilliard professor, Eric Oasen. This is his Concerto No. 2 for oboe, Hold Fast Your Dreams.

0: Hold Fast Your Dreams, the Concerto No. 2 for Oboe by Juilliard professor and American composer Eric Oasen. Oboist Linda Stroman and pianist Angela Park performed on Classical California.
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The Moscow State Symphony Orchestra performed Sergei Rachmaninoff's Scherzo in D minor on Classical California. Taking you to 2 o'clock, music by Rachmaninoff's mentor, Peter Tchaikovsky. Here's the finale of the Symphony No. 4.

0: No need for an afternoon espresso when you've got music like that. The Symphony No. 4 Finale by Peter Tchaikovsky. Vasily Petrenko led the Royal Liverpool Philharmonic on Classical California. I'm Solomon Reynolds.
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You know, there's some music that sounds like it's just carved out of time, as if it's always been there. That's one of them, the trumpet tune and air of Henry Purcell. Trumpeter Edward Carroll and organist William Neal performed on Classical California. It's around 2 o'clock this Sunday afternoon. I'm Solomon Reynolds. Thanks for joining me. Coming up this hour, a Mozart piano concerto and a homework assignment by the French composer Georges Bizet. First, the violin concerto number 4 of Joseph Haydn.

Violin soloist Amandine Beyer performed with The Unknowns, Haydn's Violin Concerto No. 4 on Classical California. When the 17-year-old French composer Georges Bizet was studying at the Paris Conservatory, his teacher, Charles Gounod, gave him a student assignment to write a symphony. Once it was finished, it wasn't performed or published during his lifetime, but later it was hailed a masterpiece. Here's the finale of Georges Bizet's Symphony in C major.

0: composed by a 17-year-old student while studying at the Paris Conservatory. That was the finale of Georges Bizet's Symphony in C Major. Martin West led the San Francisco Ballet Orchestra on Classical California.
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Soprano sax Jess Gillum performed the Adagio second movement of Marcello's Oboe Concerto in D minor with the BBC Concert Orchestra. This is Classical California. I'm Solomon Reynolds. Up next, one of Mozart's most difficult piano concertos. In fact, when he wrote it, he said it would make the performer sweat. Does pianist Anne-Marie McDermott have what it takes? She performs with the Odense Symphony Orchestra, Mozart's Piano Concerto No. 15.

0: triumphantly at the finish line, pianist Anne-Marie McDermott with the Odense Symphony Orchestra performed Mozart's Piano Concerto No. 15, considered one of his most difficult. I'm Solomon Reynolds, and for even more Mozart, tune in tomorrow morning at 9 o'clock with Maggie Clennon-Reberg on Mozart in the Morning. Have a slice of Austrian genius with your morning coffee.
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0: The 9th annual San Francisco International Piano Festival returns this month with a kaleidoscope of solo piano and chamber music masterpieces celebrating music of the Americas. Festival debut performances include pianists Ava Polgar, Elizabeth Dorman, and Alexandra Dossin, the steel pan and piano duo Tian Teague, as well as festival favorites Stephen Pretzman, mezzo-soprano Kendra Sherrick, and festival founder Jeffrey Ladore. Complete details and tickets at sfpiano.org.
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Robert Salter led the Guildhall String Ensemble in The Bells of Saint-Geneviève by Morin Marais. It's around 3 o'clock on a Sunday afternoon. I'm Solomon Reynolds, and thanks for hanging out with me on Classical California. Coming up tonight at 9 o'clock, The Opera Show with Jennifer Miller Hamill. The ABCs of opera continue with a pretend king, a ghostly appearance, and a beautiful vision of the perfect day. It's the operatic alphabet from K through T, tonight at 9 o'clock on The Opera Show. Up next is music by a composer mostly known for his German romantic operas. It's a clarinet concertino, though, by Carl Maria von Weber. See if you can hear some of that operatic drama. Clarinetist Andrew Mariner performs with the Academy of St. Martin in the Fields.

0: Clarinet soloist Andrew Mariner performed with his dad conducting, Sir Neville Mariner, with the Academy of St. Martin in the Fields. You heard Carl Maria von Weber's Clarinet Concertino on Classical California.
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The Allegro Finale of Giuseppe Tartini's Violin Concerto in G Major. Violinist Ariadne Daskalakis with the Cologne Chamber Orchestra, performed on Classical California. I'm Solomon Reynolds. After Beethoven moved to the big city of Vienna as a young man, he tried to make a reputation for himself, and part of that was performing his own piano concerto number 2. He was a piano virtuoso, after all. Pianist Jonathan Biss performs it now with the Swedish Radio Symphony Orchestra.

instrumental in establishing Beethoven as a virtuoso pianist after he moved to Vienna. That was Beethoven's Piano Concerto No. 2. Pianist Jonathan Biss performed with the Swedish Radio Symphony Orchestra on Classical California. Topping off the hour with a symbol of Mexican music and culture, it's the Danzón No. 2 by Arturo Márquez.

0: Gustavo Dudamel and the Simon Bolivar Youth Orchestra of Venezuela. The Danzón No. 2 by Arturo Márquez on Classical California.
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Guitarist Christopher Parkening performed Empress of the Pagodas from the Mother Goose Suite of Maurice Ravel. It's around 4 o'clock on a Sunday afternoon. I'm Solomon Reynolds. Thanks for joining me on Classical California. Up next is the presto finale of the Symphony in D Minor by the German-Polish composer Moritz Moszkowski.

0: The finale of Moritz Marshkovsky's Symphony in D minor. Ian Hobson led Sinfonia Varsovia on Classical California. Music perfect for a Sunday afternoon nap coming up.
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Pianist Carol Rosenberger performed Reverie by Claude Debussy, a piece which he thought shouldn't have been published, calling it something of no importance. Ironically, it's one of his most popular works. Funny how that happens. I'm Solomon Reynolds. This is Classical California. Leopold Hofmann was an Austrian composer and Kapellmeister at a cathedral, which at the time was a really steady source of income, especially for starving musicians. Mozart applied to be his assistant, because at the time Hofmann was ill. Mozart thought he could take his job when he kicked the bucket. But Mozart died first. Here's Hofmann's cello concerto in D major. Cellist Zsolt Kubota performs with the Basel Chamber Orchestra.

0: Cellist Olga Beda performed with the Basel Chamber Orchestra Leopold Hofmann's Cello Concerto in D Major on Classical California.
1: 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The Great Escape at 5 from Classical California.

Pianist Sarah Beth Briggs performed Brahms' Rhapsody No. 4. Topping off the hour with some J.S. Bach. This is his Brandenburg Concerto No. 3, performed by John Butt and the Dunedin Consort.

0: John Butt led the Dunedin Consort in Bach's Brandenburg Concerto No. 3 on Classical California. There's a really cool recording of that music made by Wendy Carlos on the Moog synthesizer. Check it out. I'm Solomon Reynolds.
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